English composer Anna Klein wrote Lavender Rain in a single evening on the one-year anniversary of the passing of her mother. We heard Anna Klein, Amy Kaufman, and Cornelius Dufallo playing the violins. More from Anna Klein coming up in just a sec. From APM, American Public Media, this is Performance Today. I'm Valerie Kaler. I'm so glad you're here for our musical adventures and discoveries. In 2013, British composer Anna Klein was asked to write a piece for the last night of the BBC Proms. This is one of the biggest concerts of the year on the music scene in the UK. She was asked to write something exuberant, and this being the proms, which is short for promenade, she imagined the big promenades in London's pleasure gardens back in the 1700s, all kinds of people enjoying exciting music and a party atmosphere. And Klein created a 21st century fanfare to welcome listeners into that imaginary world. And just to keep things as exuberant as possible, she also quoted the old English drinking song called Juice of Barley. This is Masquerade by Anna Klein.

Music meant to evoke that peculiarly English combination of excitement and emotional control that was part of the scene at big public masquerade parties in the 1700s in London, a piece called Masquerade. British composer Anna Klein wrote that music in 2013. She says these 18th century concerts were, like the proms concerts of today, a place where people from all walks of life mingled to enjoy a wide variety of music. Klein added that in addition to the music, there were other entertainments to be found. Quote, they ranged from the sedate to the salacious, with acrobatics, exotic street entertainers, dancers, fireworks, and masquerades. Conductor Jeffrey Meyer led the Texas Festival Orchestra in Masquerade by Anna Klein. That concert took place during the annual summertime Round Top Music Festival and Institute in Round Top, Texas.

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0: According to the story by Goethe, a fellow called Faust is on a quest to know everything and to do everything. He inks a deal with a creepy character named Mephisto. In this deal, Faust is the boss. He gets to order Mephisto around like a servant. And Faust is smart beyond all reckoning. All reckoning but Mephisto's, that is. In this unexpectedly optimistic version, Mephisto is Faust's intellectual sparring partner, cheeky and witty, and the story ends with Faust's soul being saved. Goethe was making the case that striving sincerely is worth something, even if your efforts lead through paths of failure. Nicholas Lanau had a very different vision for these two characters. In his version, Faust isn't driven by a quest for knowledge, but rather disappointment and disillusionment. Mephisto, in his version, is much less playful and way more dark and destructive. That version ends with Faust seeing that his quest, like everything else in his life, was meaningless and that life itself had no value. It was that darker version that inspired Franz Liszt to write the music we're about to hear. Michelle Kahn at the piano with the Mephisto Waltz No. 1 by Franz Liszt.

Faust has made a deal with the devil, or at least the devil's rep, Mephisto. The scene we just heard was from the part of the story where Faust still thought he was in control. He and Mephisto happened upon a rustic inn. Folks are dancing and drinking, whooping it up. Mephisto was underwhelmed by the lazy fiddler, grabbed the violin for himself. Such music! Faust found a lusty local gal to dance with, and their wild dance whirls them right out of the inn, out into the woods. Followed by the sounds of a

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1: It's the classic ugly duckling story, but with a twist. We're in Vienna, it's the turn of the 20th century, and one of the city's most talented musicians, a composer and conductor, also a bit on the homely side. But he attracts the attention of the town's most beautiful and fascinating woman, and they fall in love. But that's where the fairy tale ends, and not with a happily ever after. The woman rejected the composer and broke his heart. His name was Alexander von Zemlinsky. Her name, Alma Schindler. She went on to marry Gustav Mahler. Alma Mahler was brutal in her memoirs, saying that while she admired Zemlinsky's musicianship and his intellect, she found him physically repellent. Twisting the knife and adding a bit of public humiliation to his heartbreak. Although Zemlinsky eventually met and married someone else, it seems those Alma-inflicted wounds never fully healed. They seem to be referenced in music he wrote decades after that failed love affair, an opera from 1921 called The Dwarf, about beauty, rejection, and humiliation. The String Quartet No. 3, written just a few years later, is angular and somewhat sparse. It's not overtly autobiographical and emotional like the opera was. In fact, it is very spare and restrained. Members of Accordo gave this performance at Westminster Presbyterian Church in Minneapolis. The String Quartet No. 3 by Alexander Zemlinsky.

We heard violinists Stephen Copes and Susie Park, violist Maya Popach, and cellist Anthony Ross, members of the St. Paul Chamber Orchestra and the Minnesota Orchestra, collectively known as Accordo. They play the String Quartet No. 3 by Alexander Zemlinsky in that Schubert Club concert at Westminster Hall in Minneapolis. 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

Three masterpieces, three musical visions of humanity's quest for love, knowledge, and immortality. That's what's in store for you today, as our musical trek across Europe makes a stop in Munich and Hercules Hall, home to the Bavarian Radio Symphony Orchestra and Chorus. Hi, I'm Jan Weller. Today we'll be hearing Richard Strauss's Death and Transfiguration, depicting a person's final journey, where dream and memory intertwine. And later, Mozart's musical legacy, his poignant Requiem, which oscillates between life and the afterlife. We begin with Richard Wagner's Tannhäuser Overture, which makes a powerful statement about the conflict between sensual temptation and spiritual redemption. In Wagner's opera, the protagonist rebels against an antiquated, rigid, rule-bound conception of art and love, not unlike Wagner's own musical direction at the time. The opening Pilgrim's Chorus, with its archaic harmony and uniform rhythm, is juxtaposed with the new sound world of Wagner's imagination. Making her debut with the Bavarian Radio Symphony Orchestra is conductor Nathalie Stutzmann. She's on the podium now to lead the orchestra in Richard Wagner's Tannhäuser Overture from the Hercules Hall in Munich.

Opening this concert from Munich, that was the overture to Richard Wagner's Tannhäuser. Natalie Stutzmann led the Bavarian Radio Symphony Orchestra from their home, Hercules Hall. Next, the orchestra will perform music of one of the masters of the tone poem, Richard Strauss. Strauss wrote 10 tone poems, starting with 1886's Aus Italien, and with each new tone poem, he was moving in uncharted territory, creating new sounds, color palettes, and textures. Strauss lived until his mid-80s, but as early as 24, he was already contemplating the end of life and what might come next, and imagining how that could be expressed in music. And that's what we're about to hear, is Death and Transfiguration. Natalie Stutzmann conducts the Bavarian Radio Symphony Orchestra.

0: Death and Transfiguration by Richard Strauss, sumptuously performed by the Bavarian Radio Symphony Orchestra, conducted by Natalie Stutzmann, from an October 2025 performance at Hercules Hall in Munich. Strauss was 24 when he wrote that music, and at 85, on the verge of death, the story goes that he said, "Dying is just the way I composed it in Death and Transfiguration." Next week, our European concert tour continues as we head to the stylish and modern Copenhagen Concert Hall. Pianist Leif Ove Andsnes joins the Danish National Symphony Orchestra for an all Beethoven program, including the Third Piano Concerto, the Coriolan Overture, and the Symphony No. 5. Still to come from this concert in Munich by the Bavarian Radio Symphony Orchestra, Mozart's Requiem.
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0: Located in the Residenz, a former royal palace in Munich, Hercules Hall is home to the Bavarian Radio Symphony Orchestra. With its neoclassical design, excellent acoustics, and vivid tapestries depicting the story of the Greek hero Hercules, it's a destination that's on many a music lover's bucket list. And today we have a seat in this amazing theater as the Bavarian Radio Symphony Orchestra, led by Natalie Stutzmann, continues our concert with a masterwork, the Mozart Requiem. Few works in classical music carry as much mystery as Mozart's Requiem. Left unfinished at his death, it has inspired centuries of speculation, from stories of anonymous commissions to the legend that Mozart was writing his own funeral music. While much of the score was completed by one of his students, it remains unmistakably Mozart, combining profound grief, dramatic intensity, and moments of radiant hope. Joining the orchestra for this performance is the Bavarian Radio Chorus and Orchestra and a quartet of singers, soprano Erika Bykoff, mezzo-soprano Fleur Baron, tenor Lunga Erik Hallam, and bass baritone Lawson Anderson. Here is Natalie Stutzmann to lead them all in Mozart's Requiem.

close. But our time with the Bavarian Radio Orchestra and Chorus isn't over just yet. Here they are with conductor Maurice Janssens in Josef Suk's Serenade for String Orchestra.

Josef Suk's Serenade for String Orchestra. Members of the Bavarian Radio Orchestra were conducted by Maris Janssens. This program was produced by Daniel Goldberg. Special thanks to Rebecca Neistat and the WFMT Radio Network team. The executive producer is Roger White. Today's program comes from a partnership with the European Broadcasting Union and Bavarian Broadcasting. Next week, we head to the Copenhagen Concert Hall as pianist Leif Ove Andsnes joins the Danish National Symphony Orchestra for a concert full of music by Beethoven. We'll hear him in the Piano Concerto No. 3, and conductor Antonello Manacorda leads the orchestra in the Coriolan Overture and the Symphony No. 5. I'm Jan Weller. I hope you'll be listening.

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4: Antonin Dvorak was 24 years old, and he was in love. Unfortunately for Dvorak, it was the unrequited sort of love, the kind that also inspires love songs. So Dvorak wrote 18 love songs in rapid succession. He got the texts for those songs from a volume of poetry called Cypresses. Many years later, Dvorak took 12 of those love songs and arranged them for string quartet. Love songs without words, but with a lot of heart. And heartbreak. I'm Aaron Kane. Dvorak's Cypresses for String Quartet, this hour.

Australian pianist Tamara Anna Chislovska, playing music of Australian composer Elena Katz-Chernin. That was Unsent Love Letters. I'm Aaron Kane. Great to be with you tonight. Here is music that Finnish composer Jean Sibelius wrote about four times. First as a cycle of songs for men's chorus, and then he arranged it for men's chorus and string orchestra, then for mixed choir, but it is this version for orchestra that you hear most nowadays. It's the one that's the most beloved. In his day, Sibelius liked to include it on a program when he conducted one of his symphonies because he said it really captivated audiences. Rakastava by Jean Sibelius, played here by the Helsinki Philharmonic Orchestra.

0: The Helsinki Philharmonic Orchestra, conducted by Susanna Malki, with Rakastava by Jean Sibelius. That word is sometimes translated as the lover or beloved, depending on who's doing the translating. Up next, music that had its humble beginnings when Antonin Dvorak was quite unlucky in love. Stay tuned.
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0: 20 years, Antonin Dvorak kept coming back to 18 love songs that he wrote when he was 24, using texts from a volume of poetry called Cypresses. Dvorak would make new arrangements of these songs or sneak one or two of them into other pieces he wrote. So when he was 47, Dvorak selected 12 of the songs and transcribed them for string quartet. And this is the result, the string quartet by Dvorak that his publisher named Cypresses. Here it is, performed by the Emerson String Quartet.

0: A string quartet that started out as 12 love songs by Antonin Dvorak. That was Cypresses, played by the Emerson String Quartet. Coming up, music by someone who definitely knew a thing or two about love songs. Stay tuned.
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2: 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Bernard Haitink and Alan Gilbert will conduct the New York Philharmonic This Week.
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0: Franz Schulze often looks to the past for inspiration. He's a very accomplished interpreter of Baroque music. He plays a bunch of Bach and a bit of Buxtehude, but he also plays the Beatles. He grew up with their music, and once after playing an entire recital of the music of J.S. Bach, Franz Schulze played some Beatles songs as an encore, and the manager of a record label came up to him afterward and asked if he would make a whole recording of only Beatles songs. So he did.

0: Music of the Beatles, played by guitarist Göran Solskjær. That was If I Fell.
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0: William Shakespeare invented hundreds of words that we now use all the time. Words like swagger, fashionable, downstairs, eyeball. A few hundred years later, another English writer, Lewis Carroll, tried to invent a few. Words like chortle, glumph, slithy, vorpal. If you recognize any of those words, then you'll know Carroll's poem, Jabberwocky. Composer Deems Taylor knew it too. It inspired him to write this music, part of a whole suite of music that brings Lewis Carroll's words to life. Through the Looking Glass by Deems Taylor. It's Galumphing This Way, this hour.

When American composer Lou Harrison was getting started, he at first wrote dissonant, very modern music, but later his style changed into something more lyrical, and in this case, more pastoral.

Two Pastorales by Lou Harrison. That was the Brooklyn Philharmonic Orchestra, conducted by Dennis Russell Davies. I'm Aaron Kane. It's great to be with you tonight. Sufjan Stevens is many things. He is a singer-songwriter with about 13 albums to his name, but he's also dabbled in classical music, especially after a commission to write music for a ballet that led to this piece, which I hope you will find memorable, if only because of its name, Mnemosyne. It takes its name from the Greek goddess of memory. Here are pianists Timo Andrus and Connor Hanick

music named after the Greek goddess of memory, Mnemosyne, from Reflections by Sufjan Stevens. Pianists Timo Andres and Connor Hanick performed. Well, as long as we're saying Greek words, how about Orpheus? That myth has captivated musicians and composers for hundreds of years. Recently, the myth has been captivating American composer Missy Mazzoli. This music, called Orpheus Undone, depicts two moments in that myth. The first movement brings to life the moment of Eurydice's death, and the second movement focuses on the moment in which Orpheus resolves to follow her into the underworld. Here is Orpheus Undone by Missy Mazzoli. Tim Weiss conducts the Arctic Philharmonic.

0: Orpheus Undone by Missy Mazzoli. That was the Arctic Philharmonic, conducted by Tim Weiss. I'm Aaron Kane, and we are through the looking glass, people. Well, we're about to be. In a minute.
1: On the next Chicago Symphony Orchestra program, a performance recorded at the Mahler Festival in Amsterdam, Jaap van Zweden conducts Mahler's evocative and stormy Seventh Symphony. That's next time with the CSO. I'm Lisa Simeone.
2: 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Tulsa Artist Fellowship announces a free-to-the-public book launch for its new anthology, From the Heart of Our Nations, an Indigenous Futures Anthology of Short Fiction. The book gathers work from emerging creative Indigenous writers from across the country to imagine their respective communities 250 years into the future, and the book launch will happen at TU's 101 Archer Building in downtown Tulsa Friday night, July 31st at 6 p.m. More information online at calendar.utulsa.edu.
0: Deems Taylor is, I'll bet you do, he was the fellow who in the film Fantasia walks up at the beginning onto the podium wearing tails and introduces the whole film. He was also a composer, and he was inspired to compose this music by Lewis Carroll, the tale of Alice in Wonderland, and some of his other works. It's in five movements, a dedication, the Garden of Live Flowers, Jabberwocky, Looking Glass Insects, and the White Knight. This is Through the Looking Glass by Deems Taylor. The Seattle Symphony is conducted here by Gerard Schwartz.

0: A suite of music inspired by the poetry and stories of Lewis Carroll, Through the Looking Glass by Deems Taylor. That was the Seattle Symphony, conducted by Gerard Schwartz.
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4: What's the most valuable gift an artist can have? No, it's not technique, not talent even. According to Maurice Ravel, it's curiosity. And he said so about a young student who he was mentoring. A boy who'd go on to spend the better part of the 20th century composing music with exactly that curious quality. Jean Francex had an endless appetite for new colors, new combinations, new ideas. In coming up, you'll hear where all of his curiosity led. Five brief and beautiful movements for flute and harp. I'm Melanie Renata. This is Music Through the Night. The fields of corn roll all around, a sea that stretches far and near, but breaks upon that quiet ground, no monster grim, no grisly fear. There only flowers of garlands dream, and drink the starlight silently, as now my soul drinks in the gleam of that Pacific golden sea. That's the first verse of a poem by Swiss poet Gottfried Keller. The poem is called Summer Night, and it inspired this piece of the same name by composer Othmar Schirk.

0: A pastoral tone poem filled with shimmering summer textures, a work called Summer Night by Othmar Schirk, the German Chamber Academy performing, and uplifting cellist Johannes Goritzky, as Goritzky is wearing multiple hats, at the podium conducting as well. This is Music Through the Night. I'm Melanie Renata, with a bit of sparkle on the horizon.
1: Composer John Adams calls this four-wheel drive music, and he says audiences can just relax, leave the driving to the musicians. 15 minutes of musical overdrive called road movies. Violinist Augustin Haderlich and pianist Orion Weiss take the wheel on the next performance today from APM.
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3: The Tulsa PAC Presents will feature another summer musical, this year Rodgers and Hammerstein's beloved classic Oklahoma, as they bring to life a celebration of love, rivalry, and the untamed promise of the American frontier, in a production that honors heritage, community, and the enduring spirit of our home state. 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
0: Over many decades, Jean Frantzek wrote for all kinds of ensembles, but there really is something especially charming about this specific pairing. Here's his five little duets for flute and harp.

Flutist Laurel Zucker and harpist Susan Jowls swirling and twirling their sounds around one another. The five little duets for flute and harp from Jean Francex. This is Music Through the Night. I'm Melanie Renata with a bright burst of symphonic energy here. The Stockholm Sinfonietta with the Seventh Symphony in F major by Danish composer Niels Gade.

0: The night is young, it's the weekend, why not a little second wind in symphonic form? The 7th Symphony in F Major from Niels Gade, the Stockholm Sinfonietta performing, and Neeme Järvi at the podium.
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0: The lake reposes in twilight moon shimmer. Muffled waves strike the dark shore. Gloomy wooded mountains rise and close off the holy place from the world. Ghostly swans glide with whispering rustles on the tide. And an Aeolian harp sends down mysterious tones of lovelorn yearning from the ruins. These words were written by a German poet and music critic of the 1820s, a review of this piece by Beethoven. It helped establish the nickname Moonlight Sonata. The whole piece is on the way. I'm Melanie Renata. This is Music Through the Night.

You know how sunny days seem far sunnier, warm days far warmer after you've gone through a stretch of cold, cloudy days? Or how joyful moments feel even more joyful after you've been through some hard times? Well, we're going to play with that dichotomy a little bit through sound. The depths of Beethoven's Moonlight Sonata, they're going to feel even deeper after this. A concerto in G major by Johann Fasch, performed by Tempista de Marais.

0: The ensemble known as The Storm at Sea, or better known as the Tempesta des Marées, Gwen Roberts and Richard Stone conducting a bright and cheerful concerto in G by Johann Fasch. I'm Melanie Renata with one of Beethoven's most beloved sonatas, Just Over the Horizon. 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
1: Hi there, this is Bill McLaughlin. 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Nadia Boulanger, whose name means baker, was the most renowned music teacher of the 20th century, and for half a century, in her boulangerie, Nadia nurtured composers. From Aaron Copland to Philip Glass, from Virgil Thompson to Astor Piazzolla. 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
0: It's been called everything from a moonlit night to a funeral march to a ghostly scene, that famous first movement of Beethoven's Moonlight Sonata. However you hear it, you'll feel it to your core. The whole thing, his 14th piano sonata, just lingers and pulls you into a dreamy world of sound.

pianist Yundi Lee with the mysterious and moody Moonlight Sonata from Beethoven. I'm Melanie Renata. This is Music Through the Night. And once upon a time, a music critic asked composer Engelbert Humperdinck to score a play, one which his daughter had written. Now, Humperdinck wanted to operatize it, but the playwright vetoed the idea, so Humperdinck acquiesced. But then that play flopped, and so Humperdinck got the go-ahead, and that's when this came into existence. It's The Royal Children, performed by the Bamberg Symphony.

0: A staged work by Engelbert Humperdinck, which exists as both a melodrama and as an opera. That was the music from the operatic take on the story of the royal children. Carl Anton Rickenbacker at the podium, conducting the Bamberg Symphony.
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0: You know those relationships where your banter, the drama, the jokes are so good, so rich? The personality is so over the top, you think, dang, someone should write this stuff down. Well, Richard Strauss didn't just think about writing it down. He wrote a whole opera about it. His marriage, that is. His wife was reportedly eccentric, opinionated, outspoken, and apparently fabulous theatrical material. The funny part, on Strauss's end, he didn't breathe a word of it to her until she sat in the audience on opening night. She was not amused. Honestly, that's a pretty great review. This slice of that work? Later this hour, I'm Melanie Renata. This is Music Through the Night. Before you dive into comedy, a brief moment of gentle nostalgia here, pianist Peter Jacobs with Bygone Days by Cécile Chaminade.

The fourth in the set of six humorous pieces by Cécile Chaminade, that one called Bygone Days, performed by pianist Peter Jacobs. I'm Melanie Renata. Thanks for being with me for some music through the night. And here, at the start of this work, the instruments sort of sound like they're doubling over in fits of laughter, like they can barely keep it together. It's the Intermezzo Interludes by Richard Strauss. Here's the Seattle Symphony.

0: part of a work written to poke a little fun at his eccentric wife. The Intermezzo Interludes by Richard Strauss, Gerard Schwartz conducting the Seattle Symphony. I'm Melanie Renata. You're listening to Music Through the Night. And as you dip your toes a bit more into your Sunday, a little soul in just a moment.
1: Composer John Adams calls this four-wheel drive music. And he says audiences can just relax, leave the driving to the musicians. 15 minutes of musical overdrive called road movies. Violinist Augustine Hadelich and pianist Orion Weiss take the wheel on the next performance today from APM.
2: 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The Nonprofit Church Studio continues its in-session series of recorded live performances with an appearance by Kaylin Fay, the celebrated Oklahoma singer, songwriter, and musician who will perform two sets Thursday night, July 30th at the Church Studio, 320 South Trenton. A limited number of tickets are available for these shows, wherein guests can experience the performance live, yet in an up-close and intimate way. More information and tickets at thechurchstudio.com.
0: Woven into this tapestry of late romantic symphonic styles is the essence of spirituals that composer Florence Price held so close to her heart, the Württemberg Philharmonic here with Price's Concert Overture No. 2.

A piece packed with soul. John Jetter conducting the Württemberg Philharmonic Reutlingen for the second concert overture from Florence Price. I'm Melanie Renata. Thank you for being here for some music through the night. Together, right now, you and I find ourselves in the Andes Mountains. Crossing through Ecuador, Peru, and Bolivia, it's the world's longest continental mountain range. There's more than 84 million people living there, so imagine all of the human history, all of the culture that trickles down into the valleys. Some of that trickled down into this work by Peruvian composer Celso Garrido-Leca. It's his Andean folk dances performed by the Norwegian Radio Orchestra.

0: taking some folk flavor from the Andes Mountains, putting it in a pan, and giving it his own Peruvian spice. Soso Goritalaca's Andean folk dances, performed there by the Norwegian Radio Orchestra and Miguel Harth Bedoya at the podium.
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0: Big successes? They never start out big. Long before Franz Schubert was writing for the concert hall, he was writing for his own living room. Quiet Sunday afternoon gatherings with his family. Just making music together. No grand ambitions attached. But those gatherings grew, and what started as something small and private eventually became something public, something big. This is one of the first works Schubert ever shared with an audience beyond his own front door. It's coming up. I'm Melanie Renata. This is Music Through the Night. The family that plays together stays together. And it's true. The incredibly talented guitarist and composer Celedonio Romero taught his sons everything he knew, and together, as a family, Los Romeros became basically musical royalty. Here, one of those brothers, the musical Prince Angel Romero, performs one of his father's most beloved works. It's the Suite Andaluza.

0: One heck of a guitar solo. Guitarist Angel Romero performing a piece from his father, Celedonio Romero's Suite Andaluza. This is Music Through the Night. I'm Melanie Renata, and there is a shimmering theatrical work coming up in just a moment.
1: Hi there, this is Bill McLaughlin. Hey, let's make a run to the bakery. Nadia Boulanger, whose name means baker, was the most renowned music teacher of the 20th century. And for half a century, in her boulangerie, Nadia nurtured composers. From Aaron Copland to Philip Glass, from Virgil Thompson to Astor Piazzolla. Join us this week on Exploring Music. We're going to take a trip to Nadia's bakery.
2: 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The book gathers work from emerging creative Indigenous writers from across the country to imagine their respective communities 250 years into the future, and the book launch will happen at TU's 101 Archer Building in downtown Tulsa, Friday night, July 31st at 6 p.m. More information online at calendar.utulsa.edu.
0: Okay, so this isn't actually a theatrical work, but goodness, it sure sounds like it could be. If you close your eyes for the next 9 minutes, you can almost take yourself back into the time of ancient Egypt. Here's the Lion National Orchestra with The Dream of Cleopatra by Mel Bonice.

A lovely little break from reality. Some West Asian-inspired harmonies woven into that work by French composer Melbonis. The Dream of Cleopatra, performed by the Lion National Orchestra. I'm Melanie Renata. Glad to have you here with me for some music through the night. I've got something light for you here. Delicate, yet powerful. It's Schubert's Fifth Symphony in B-flat major, performed by the Vienna Philharmonic.

0: For a person who lived a short, tragic life, Franz Schubert sure captured a moment of vibrant cheer in that work, his Fifth Symphony in B-flat major, George Solti conducting the Vienna Philharmonic.
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0: You are just getting up from a siesta. And outside your window, the streets are slowly starting to fill with life. Eventually, a circus interrupts everything. And the star of the show is one incredible flutist. All of the instruments take on the roles of circus performers, and you get quite a show. It's the story here for this. The suite from Walter Piston's ballet called The Incredible Flutist. It's coming up later this hour. I'm Melanie Renata. Please, stay with me.

Pianist Benjamin Loeb with Eugenia, often overshadowed by Scott Joplin's earlier hits, but Joplin himself considered that one of his finest works. I'm Melanie Renata. Thank you so much for sharing some time and space with me this morning. You get to share some space here with three bassoons, all doing their own thing, but doing it together. Lawrence Perkins, Amy Thompson, and Catriona McDermid with a tango from Michael Norris.

A bunch of bassoons serving up a tango there by British composer and bassoonist himself, Michael Norris. Now, there was a group of 18th century composers known as the Mannheim School. They were classical pioneers. They helped usher in new ideas. They brought Baroque into the classical era. Johann Stamitz was the leader of this group, and his son, Carl Stamitz, carried on the pioneering legacy of his father. This is Carl Stamitz's Symphony in G Major, performed by the London Mozart Players.

0: Matthias Bamert conducting the London Mozart Players with a bright and shiny symphony on this early, late July morning. The Symphony in G Major from Carl Schmitz, his Opus 13, number 4. I'm Melanie Renata with some fairy tale drama coming up for you in just a minute.
1: 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Violinist Augustine Hadelich and pianist Orion Weiss take the wheel on the next performance today from 8 p.m.
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0: There are four movements to this work by Robert Schumann, four fairy tale pictures. Each one builds its own whimsical world, and you get to determine the fairy tale story for yourself.

0: violist Patricia McCarty and pianist Martin Amlin creating four magical musical worlds, fairy tale pictures by Robert Schumann. Good morning. I'm Melanie Renata, and you're going to want to put on your Sunday best because you and I are off to the ballet in just a moment.
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0: He wrote one and only one work for the stage. The ballet by North American composer Walter Piston centers around a certain

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Here, the suite from that ballet is performed by the Eastman Rochester Symphony.

0: The Eastman Rochester Symphony with the jazzy orchestral adaptation of the 1938 ballet The Incredible Flutist by Walter Piston.
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0: When you were a kid, did you ever make up little dance routines? And then force your family to watch you perform them in the living room after dinner? Oh, just me? Well, if that was you too, you would have loved to have had an uncle like Peter Tchaikovsky. He created a ballet pantomime for his nieces and nephews, one he called The Lake of the Swans. And from that work eventually came this. A historic ballet, a classic, Swan Lake. Dance of the Swans, later this hour. I'm Melanie Renata. Please stay with me.

The Take Five Ensemble with Two Words, the opening movement from Colombian Songs by Felipe Tellez. Well, I guess that was actually nine words. Good morning, my friend. It is 6 past the hour. I'm Melanie Renata, infusing the early hour here with something light and airy and with just a little bit of a bounce to it. A morning mood boost, if you will. Mozart's Horn Concerto No. 3 in E flat major, hornist Peter Dam performing with the Academy of St. Martin in the Fields.

Neville Mariner conducting the Academy of St. Martin in the Fields, and Hornist Pather Dam serving up a joyous morning wake-up call with Mozart's Third Horn Concerto in E-flat Major. I'm Melanie Renata, and you know, the day is still young, so let's slow our roll here just for a moment. Music crafted by a teenage Clara Schumann, back when she was Clara Wieck. This is the ballad from her Soirée Musicale.

0: Some definite Chopin-esque drama in that ballad from the Soirée Musicale by Clara Schumann, pianist Angela Torino performing. Good morning. I'm Melanie Renata with some shiny Baroque strings for you in just a minute.
1: Composer John Adams calls this four-wheel drive music, and he says audiences can just relax, leave the driving to the musicians. 15 minutes of musical overdrive called road movies. Violinist Augustine Hadelich and pianist Orion Weiss take the wheel on the next performance today from APM.
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0: Oh, what's that? You want a little boost for your morning? Well, this work is elegant, stately, and speedy. It's George Friedrich Handel's Concerto Grosso No. 5 in D major, performed by the Handel and Haydn Society. Christopher Hogwood at the podium.

0: a real stately way to greet your day, the Handel and Haydn Society, with Handel's Concerto Grosso No. 5 in D major, his Opus 6, No. 5. I'm Melanie Renata, and I know, it's early, but you're gonna want to put your dancing shoes on, or maybe your dancing flippers. You dive into a graceful dance of the swans in just a moment.
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2: 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Nadia Boulanger, whose name means baker, was the most renowned music teacher of the 20th century, and for half a century, in her boulangerie, Nadia nurtured composers. 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
0: German and Russian folk tales dancing together here in the Dance of the Swans from Tchaikovsky's Swan Lake, the Royal Philharmonic Orchestra, and violinist Barry Griffiths performing, Charles McCarris at the podium.

0: The incredible Dance of the Swans from Tchaikovsky's iconic ballet, Swan Lake. Violinist Barry Griffiths performing with the Royal Philharmonic. I'm Melanie Renata. Thank you for sharing some of your precious time and space with me this morning. Be good to yourself today, and be good to your neighbor too, okay?
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Haydn and Mozart were not contemporaries of Sergei Prokofiev. In many ways, they came from very different universes. But of course, the brotherhood of music is a powerful force. Like virtually every musician, Sergei Prokofiev was profoundly impacted by both. So writing a symphony in their honor was inevitable, at least for him. The title of his first symphony is classical. Kind of tells you a little bit about the prominence of those elders, and we'll have that classical symphony by Prokofiev on the way this Sunday morning.

I very much enjoy the fortitude in those three country dances as performed by the Broadside Band. Jeremy Barlow conducted and John Playford credited with the composition, although they were basically arranged from early dance music. In his 25th year, Sergei Prokofiev decided that he would write, quote, a symphony as Mozart or Haydn might have written it, had either one of them been a contemporary. He said he christened it the Classical Symphony first because it sounded much simpler, and second, again, quote, out of pure mischief to tease the geese, in secret hope that eventually the symphony would become a classic. He succeeded in both goals. Classical Symphony number 1, Sergei Prokofiev, it's Yoel Levy and the Atlanta Symphony Orchestra.

0: That was Yoel Levy conducting the Atlanta Symphony Orchestra, a brilliant version of the First Symphony by Sergei Prokofiev, the one they called classical. Coming up next, a very famous piece of music and heavily appropriate for this time of day. That's a hint, albeit a scant one.
1: Composer John Adams calls this four-wheel drive music, and he says audiences can just relax, leave the driving to the musicians. 15 minutes of musical overdrive called road movies. Violinist Augustine Hadelich and pianist Orion Weiss take the wheel on the next performance today from APM.
2: 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Tulsa Artist Fellowship announces a free-to-the-public book launch for its new anthology, From the Heart of Our Nations, an Indigenous Futures Anthology of Short Fiction. The book gathers work from emerging creative Indigenous writers from across the country to imagine their respective communities 250 years into the future, and the book launch will happen at TU's 101 Archer Building in downtown Tulsa, Friday night, July 31st at 6 p.m. More information online at calendar.utulsa.edu.
0: Prelude to the Afternoon of a Faun, hard to believe today, but was very scandalous when it was first unearthed, unleashed, I guess might be a better term, based on a symbolist poem. Claude Debussy called the piece a very free illustration rather than a strict translation of the text. And later, dancer Václav Nijinsky turned the piece into a scandalous 1912 ballet where the Faun's overtly sexualized movements shocked even Parisian audiences. And this is Claudio Abbado conducting the London Symphony Orchestra, Prelude to the Afternoon of a Faun by Claude Debussy.

eerie, pleasant, and these days we think of it as more ambient than anything else, but yes, created quite a scandal for its eroticism, implied eroticism. Prelude to the Afternoon of a Faun, Claude Debussy, and that was Claudio Abbado with the London Symphony Orchestra. Do you know Germaine Taillefer? She was born Marcel Germaine Taillefer, actually, in Paris, and did not change her name because she married, but because she was angry at her father. He refused to support her professional commitment to music, telling her she might as well aspire to be a prostitute. Defying him, she pursued her career in what to this day remains a very male-dominated field. So, yeah. Germaine Taillefer, string quartet, and this is the Pacifica Quartet.

0: That was the Pacifica Quartet, Germaine Taillefer String Quartet. Coming up next, Ancient Airs and Dances with a Modern Take.
1: The Tulsa City County Library hosts the system-wide initiative called One Book, One Tulsa, during which Tulsa County residents are encouraged to read the same book. This year, the book is The Lion Women of Tehran by author Marjan Kamali. You can join One Book, One Tulsa Friday, July 31st at 6:30 at Central Library and meet the author. She'll discuss her book and answer questions from the audience. A book signing will follow. 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
2: 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Nadia Boulanger, whose name means baker, was the most renowned music teacher of the 20th century, and for half a century, in her boulangerie, Nadia nurtured composers. 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

0: Ancient Airs and Dances, Suite Number 1, Otorino Respighi. That was Jesus Lobos Lopez Cobos, Chamber Orchestra of Lausanne.
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Welcome to Wind and Rhythm, the radio show dedicated to band music. Hi, I'm David Lawrence, and for this episode, we have three pieces connected to mental health. We'll hear three very personal accounts by composers writing about family members who've dealt with mental health issues. The portraits that they give show that while the struggles are real, often affecting everyone around them, each person struggling with these issues is also much more than just a mere diagnosis. We'll hear My Brother's Brain by Carter Pan, A Life Worth Living by Brian Belmages, and Unbroken by Randall Standridge. We'll hear all of that and more right here at The Gathering Place for people who love band music, Wind and Rhythm. Thank you for joining us. So let's begin with this piece by Carter Pan entitled My Brother's Brain. Pan writes about the piece, "There is no one person on the planet I resemble more closely in mind, soul, and general human rhythm than my younger brother, Alex. Growing up, 5 years his senior, I was a typical older brother, exercising my greater strength and cunning on a kid who would inevitably grow up to eclipse me with his sheer brain power and ultimately forgive my well-aimed indiscretions. I often look back on his mental feats from our younger years and swell with silent pride that this person is my brother and that I had the privilege to grow in close parallel with him into our adulthoods." Pan goes on to describe his piece as a triptych of sound paintings. The first movement, The Inventions to My Brother's Uncompromising Craft, Pan describes as a childlike look into the mind of a young inventor who created little tracks on pulleys, rewired household appliances, and later took entire automobiles apart and reassembled them. The second movement, Demon Sphere, describes Pan's brother's battle with bipolar disorder. The movement, writes Pan, explores the mental struggles my brother suffered mostly during his teen years and into his 20s. It was not uncommon to hear descriptions of sporadic demonic hallucinations coupled with apocalyptic foreboding and dread. The third movement, The Hymn of Forgiving to My Brother's Unwavering Empathy, Pan writes, "This celebrates Alex's integrity and compassion. Ever considerate, congenial, and giving by nature, this movement is one brother's offering to another in gratitude for his patient, undeniable, and superlative moral character." Here is the Northwestern University Symphonic Wind Ensemble under Mallory Thompson with My Brother's Brain.

0: And that was Carter Pan's Symphony for Winds, My Brother's Brain. We're going to take a very quick break here, but in just a moment, we'll have two other major works for you, A Life Worth Living by Brian Balmeges and Unbroken by Randall Standridge, right here at The Gathering Place for people who love band music. I'm David Lawrence, and this is Wind and Rhythm.
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0: Welcome back to Wind and Rhythm. I'm David Lawrence, and for this episode, we're listening to music inspired by issues of mental health. Here's a work written by Brian Balmeges and commissioned by a band director in Texas, Taylor Williamson, who wanted to commemorate his brother-in-law, Justin. Balmeges continues this story. His brother-in-law had been a high school star athlete and was liked by everyone. He brought a special light into the world. But what people didn't know was that Justin had been going through a dark journey over many years, struggling with alcoholism and mental illness. And despite being surrounded by family trying to help him, he ultimately succumbed to his mental illness in November 2021. In writing this piece, continues Balmeges, I wanted to help Justin's family process their loss and bring something beautiful into the world to honor him and the rest of their family. And I also wanted to let everyone know that their own life is worth living, that they do matter, and that every single person can make an impact. Here's the Bernice Knox Wiley Middle School Wind Ensemble, under the direction of the commissioner, Taylor Williamson. This is A Life Worth Living.

And that was A Life Worth Living by Brian Belmages. This next piece by Randall Standridge is titled Unbroken. In writing about it, Standridge tells us, "During my childhood, my mother suffered a complete nervous breakdown and psychotic break with reality. Unknown to us, and even to herself, our mother was battling depression. It was a terrifying ordeal as my two brothers, my father, and I watched her battle this crippling disease. However, there are two things I will never forget from that time. First, I remember my mother's strength in fighting her way back to us. And second, I remember my father's unwavering faith and fidelity to her as he stood by her side and kept the household together. Their bond did not break, and our family did not break." Standridge continues, "The title of this work, Unbroken, is in reference to three things. First is a description of my mother, who has learned to manage her illness and thrive in spite of it. And second is a reference to our family and how both my father and mother worked to ensure that it remained whole. My parents are my heroes. Their strength and this experience has made me completely unafraid to utter the following statement. My name is Randall Standridge, and I live with depression. And third, many people throughout the world experience mental illness, and too many are afraid of what others think or what may happen if they seek help. And if you may be experiencing similar problems, please know this. You are not weak, you are not defective, and you are not broken." Here is the Piedmont Wind Symphony under Mark Norman with Unbroken.

0: And that was Unbroken by Randall Standridge. And we should mention here that if you or someone you love is dealing with mental health issues, you can contact the National Mental Health Hotline at the following number, 866-903-3787, or go to mentalhealthhotline.org. Well, thank you for joining us for this meaningful medley of music on mental health. I'm David Lawrence, and it has been a pleasure sharing this experience with you. Our theme this week was performed by the Indiana University of Pennsylvania Brass under the direction of Jack Stamp. 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And thanks again for joining us here at The Gathering Place for people who love band music. I'm David Lawrence, and this is Wind. On the next Wind and Rhythm, we'll be celebrating American Independence Day with works by American composers. We'll hear Overture 1776 by Thomas Duffy, Fort McHenry Suite by Julie Giroux, Two by Chin Yee, and Homage to Duke by Jeff Scott. You won't want to miss it. We're also pleased to announce an upcoming concert by one of our partners in performance, the Dallas Winds. Their annual 4th of July concert takes place on Thursday, July 4th, at the Meyerson Symphony Center in Dallas and features euphonium soloist Grant Jameson and guest conductor Colonel Jason K. Fettig, former conductor of the President's Own, the U.S. Marine Band. For more information on tickets for the Dallas Winds, go to dallaswinds.org. And then don't forget to join us again next time, right here at The Gathering Place for people who love band music. I'm David Lawrence, and this is Wind and Rhythm.
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3: Bach wrote over a dozen concertos for multiple harpsichords, although I should qualify that, shouldn't I? Practically all of them were rearrangements of concerti for other instruments. In fact, only two of Bach's concerti for keyboard started out life as such, the famous Italian concertos, as well as the concerto for two harpsichords in C. Well, we'll hear that latter, as they were meant to be played, sort of. We'll have piano. It's always nice. Double keyboard concerto by Bach on the way this morning. I'm Kevin O'Connor.

That's a sweet oboe quintet, isn't it? Number two, the second movement. It was composed by Josef Myslivicek. The Dolezal quartet, Mikaela Rabankova was the oboist. I'm Kevin O'Connor. You'll find us at yourclassical.org. Good morning. Alexander Borodin never wrote down the overture for Prince Igor on paper before he died. He reconstructed it entirely. That is to say, Alexander Glazunov reconstructed it. Different guy. Entirely from memory after hearing Borodin play it on the piano. And the composer spent 18 years juggling the entire opera with his day job as a chemistry professor, finally finishing it. And here's part of it. Probably the most popular part, really, is the overture, Prince Igor, Alexander Borodin. It's the Philharmonic Brass.

0: From Prince Igor Overture, that was Alexander Borodin, and Tugan Sokiev conducted the Philharmonic Brass. Coming up next, Bird is the Word.
1: 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Violinist Augustine Hadelich and pianist Orion Weiss take the wheel on the next performance today from APM.
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That was taken from Psalm 117 or Psalm 116, if you're going by the Latin Vulgate, praising the Lord with the universal call, "O praise the Lord, all ye nations." Pretty characteristic, really, of composer William Byrd's mature sacred output for minority Catholic circles in England, and scored for six voices, typically. Stile Antico were the performers there. I'm Kevin O'Connor. Hope your Sunday is going well. The double keyboard concerto in C has led a very gilded life compared to much of the work that Bach wrote for the instrument. He kept it pretty sparse. It's one of the very few he never rescored for orchestra. It's been done, mind you, but unlikely by him. This is a boisterous work, beloved by pianists and orchestras alike. It's the double keyboard concerto, Hamburg Philharmonic. And Christoph Eschenbach is the pianist. The other is Justus Franz.

0: Christoph Eschenbach and Justus Franz were the pianists there, with Eschenbach conducting the Hamburg Philharmonic Double Keyboard Concerto by Bach. Got one coming up from Ronaldo Hahn to wrap the hour next.
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2: Hi there, this is Bill McLaughlin. 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Nadia Boulanger, whose name means baker, was the most renowned music teacher of the 20th century, and for half a century, in her boulangerie, Nadia nurtured composers. From Aaron Copland to Philip Glass, from Virgil Thompson to Astor Piazzolla. 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
0: I'm Kevin O'Connor. This next work by Ronaldo Hahn is supposed to evoke an imaginary 15th century court ball held by Beatrice d'Este and her husband, Ludovico Sforza, in Milan. Beatrice was a notable and noble princess from Ferrara and the Duchess of Milan, celebrated for supporting artists like Leonardo da Vinci. And this work was commissioned by flutist Georges Barrère. The work premiered publicly in May of 1905 at the Théâtre Nouveau in Paris, and it was conducted by Hahn himself from the piano. It's the Ball of Beatrice d'Este, Ronaldo Hahn, and we have Stephen Richmond here with the Harmony Ensemble.

0: That was the Ball of Beatrice d'Este, Reynaldo, on Stephen Richmond conducting the Harmony Ensemble.
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0: Of Carl Philipp Emanuel Bach's 50-odd concerti, 38 date from the years he was harpsichordist to Frederick the Great. Though it's not certain what occasion prompted this second cello concerto, it's just possible they were never meant to see the light of day, not at first, anyway. Bach himself hinted they were for his own use or the amusement of his benefactor. And his music was actually less frequently performed at court than that of some of the king's favorites. We'll have a cello concerto by Emanuel Bach coming up.

That is the Queen Louise Waltz, Hans Christian Lumière, and that was Giordano Bellincampi conducting the Tivoli Symphony Orchestra. I'm Kevin O'Connor. It's your classical. Although Gioachino Rossini composed almost 40 operas, the number of years involved in the production for Semiramide was about 20. The seasons of his operas started in 1810 in Venice with La Cambiale di Matrimonio, a one-act farce, which was the first of his stage pieces to be performed. The last opera he wrote in Italy before leaving in 1824 to win fame and fortune in Paris was this one, Semiramide, which tells the dark tale of murder and mistaken identity in ancient Babylon. Here it is with the Chamber Orchestra of Europe, Claudio Abbado. The Overture.

0: Shemiramide Overture, Gioachino Rossini. That was Claudio Abbado leading the Chamber Orchestra of Europe. 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Coming up next, if you like a nice, beautiful guitar, pastoral, I've got something that'll fit the mood nicely along with the cello concerto from C.P.E. Bach.
1: 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Violinist Augustine Hadelich and pianist Orion Weiss take the wheel on the next performance today from APM.
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Idil por Ida, or Ida possibly, as in Presti, John Dwart with Berta Rojas playing that lovely guitar. It's interesting to note that the surviving cello concertos from Immanuel Bach also have been recovered in versions for harpsichord and flute, which he did about the same time. In this sense, he was opposite of his father, who usually worked out the harpsichord pieces after the violin or winds may have been given the full treatment. These may also have been meant, if not for private use, for the benefit of Berlin's many blossoming amateur ensembles, sometimes organized by Bach's principal cellist. Whatever the origins, it's a great work. Cello Concerto No. 2 by Immanuel Bach.

0: And that was music by Carl Philipp Emanuel Bach, Cello Concerto No. 2, the conductor Ricardo Manassi with the Ensemble Resonance, and Jean-Guyen Chiaris, was the cellist. I'm Kevin O'Connor, and find us online at yourclassical.org, streams, playlists, and plenty more to be had there.
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0: From Georges Bizet, that was his untitled, unnumbered symphony. First movement, Jesus Lopez Cobos and the Cincinnati Symphony Orchestra. I'm Kevin O'Connor. 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

If you ask a musician what their inspiration was to become a musician, they'd probably have an answer. This musician says she didn't even have a chance to be inspired. The piano was always a part of her nature. That's because when she was just 7 months old, her mother put a toy piano in her crib. Within a few months, she was playing the lullabies that her mom sang her. Coming up, we'll hear her perform in about 5 minutes, and she's got some advice for aspiring musicians. From Tchaikovsky's Festival Coronation March for Alexander III, here's the Cincinnati Pops Orchestra.

Eric Kunzel conducted the Cincinnati Pops Orchestra with music that'll get you up and at 'em on a Sunday morning. Tchaikovsky's Festival Coronation March for Alexander III. I hope your Sunday is going well. I'm Jalene Kahn. It's always great to have you here. We'll travel to Italy coming up with music by Richard Strauss in about 40 minutes. Right now, we're going to hear a piece of music by Gabriella Montero, a musician who never really had a chance to be inspired to be a musician. She started playing piano at 7 months old. I know, that's hard to believe. Her mom put a toy piano in her crib, and within a few months, she was playing the lullabies that her mom sang her. If Montero has been an inspiration to you, she has some advice to impart on aspiring musicians. And it's easy. She says, live, love, give, enjoy. Live your life fully and give to others. For her, success is partly about how she contributes to society. Then you take all these stories you have and paint them on the score. You can't be a great storyteller if you have no stories to tell, and you can't have stories without living.

Dreaming of You by Gabriela Montero. She was the Performance Today 2023 Classical Woman of the Year. Next, it's a heaping dose of Ireland. The Irish Chamber Orchestra will play music called Irish Suite for Strings by Arthur Duff.

0: 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Fionnuala Hunt conducted the Irish Chamber Orchestra. A horn concerto coming up in just a minute.
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0: This is a horn concerto by Reinhold Glier, performed by the Bamberg Symphony Orchestra and soloist Marie-Louise Neunecker.

0: horn concerto by Reinhold Glier, performed by the Bamberg Symphony Orchestra with conductor Werner Andreas Albert and soloist Marie-Louise Neunecker. We'll head to Italy with music by Richard Strauss coming up in just a minute.
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0: A young Richard Strauss went to Italy, and this movement describes his feelings when he saw the Italian countryside filled with sunshine in the early morning. In the Campagna, from Italy, by Richard Strauss.

0: That piece describes the Italian countryside as the sun rises and the world is revealed in the Campagna from Aus Italien by Richard Strauss. Riccardo Muti conducted the Berlin Philharmonic.
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Some of the world's most coveted honors for musicians come from competitions like Van Cliburn, Tchaikovsky, and Chopin competitions. People work their whole lives sometimes just to get there, let alone take home a prize. This pianist has been to one, been there, done that. In the 1970s, he entered the Tchaikovsky competition. Find out if it was the best experience of his life or not, coming up in about 15 minutes.

From Liti Kersti, that was Björgulf the Fiddler by Arne Egin. Bjarte Ingeset conducted the Iceland Symphony Orchestra. Coming up, we'll hear a performance by a pianist who participated and even got a high honor at a coveted piano competition. Find out what that experience was like for him in about 15 minutes. 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

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I'm Jalene Kahn. How's your weekend going? I hope things are going well and you're enjoying these performances. I always like to enjoy them with you, so thanks for being here. Next, it's the Rondo from Serenade No. 1 by Johannes Brahms.

0: According to Johannes Brahms, the first performance of his Serenade No. 1 did not go well, but the audience would not stop their applause until he came to the front of the stage for recognition. We just heard the rondo from that serenade performed by the Residential Orchestra of The Hague.
1: 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Violinist Augustine Haderlich and pianist Orion Weiss take the wheel on the next performance today from APM.
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0: In the 1970s, a young Horacio Gutierrez entered the Tchaikovsky piano competition. It was the only major contest he ever entered because he said he hated every moment of it. Before the third and final round, he said, "Even if I come in last place, I'm never going for this experience again." While Gutierrez took home a silver medal in that Tchaikovsky piano competition. Here, Gutierrez plays with the Baltimore Symphony Orchestra, music by Sergei Rachmaninoff, Rhapsody on a theme of Paganini.

0: Rhapsody on a theme of Paganini, the great violinist. Music by the great pianist Sergei Rachmaninoff. We heard pianist Horacio Gutierrez and the Baltimore Symphony Orchestra, led by conductor David Zinman.
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3: 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Nadia Boulanger, whose name means baker, was the most renowned music teacher of the 20th century. 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

0: Charles Stanford was a teacher at the Royal College of Music, and that piece of music was written as a tribute to school members who served and perished in the Great War, A Song of Agincourt, performed there by the Ulster Orchestra with conductor Howard Shelley. I'm Jalene Kahn. It's great to have you here. Hope you're having a good Sunday.
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When you go to a funeral or memorial service, you're probably used to hearing music that's on the more somber side. But not always. At a celebration of life for a family friend a few years ago, we hired a band to just rock out, just like our friend did when he played drums in a band. This lighthearted music was written for the deceased. The composer said, "Music for the dead does not have to be sad or somber." We'll hear this piece coming up in about 25 minutes. Also coming up, a collection of waltzes by Antonín Dvořák and some solo guitar music. Here's solo piano playing four poetic waltzes by Enrique Granados.

Xianyin Wang with Four Poetic Waltzes by Enrique Granados. It's really good to have your company. I hope your weekend's going well. I'm Jalene Kahn. A lot of variety coming up in the next 45 minutes or so. A horn concerto and some solo guitar music, too. Next, we'll hear a collection of waltzes from Antonín Dvořák. A music critic in the 1870s helped to organize a bit of a contest. It was the 30th anniversary of the Prague Ball, which was an annual celebration and a big social event. Czech composers were invited to write music that incorporated the waltz. This is what Dvořák came up with.

Yvonne Fischer conducted the Budapest Festival Orchestra with Antonín Dvořák's Prague Waltzes. On our website, we have a collection of guitar music. You'll hear it anytime when you click on the guitar stream. 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Here's a little sampling from that guitar stream. It's Annabelle Montesinos playing a piece by Miguel Llobet.

0: Variations on a Theme of Sore by Miguel Llobet, performed by guitarist Annabel Montesinos. Coming up in just a minute, we'll hear some music that is lighthearted. It's a piece written for the deceased, and you'll find out why the composer didn't want to write a sad, somber piece. That's coming up next. I hope you can stick around.
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0: French composer Maurice Ravel wrote this music as a tribute to his mother and some of his friends who died in World War I. Critics called the piece of music too lighthearted. How could it be a memorial piece of music? But Maurice Ravel said that the dead are sad enough in their eternal silence. The Cleveland Orchestra with Ravel's Le Tombeau de Couperin.

0: That's a pretty recognizable piece of classical music. You might recognize it, but did you know that it is memorial music? It's a lighthearted piece of music that Maurice Ravel wrote as a tribute to his mother after she died and some of his friends who died in World War I. Le Tombeau de Couperin by Maurice Ravel. Pierre Boulez conducted the Cleveland Orchestra. Coming up in just a minute, we'll hear a horn concerto.
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0: Sarah Willis and the Kerbfalls Chamber Orchestra play a horn concerto by Antonio Rossetti.

0: The Kerp Falls Chamber Orchestra, joined by hornist Sarah Willis. That was a horn concerto by Antonio Rossetti. Sarah Willis has a music and science YouTube video that you can go see on her YouTube page, where she went in an MRI for 2 hours to learn what happened to her body as she plays the horn.
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4: The New York Philharmonic this week is generously underwritten by the Kaplan Brothers Fund, the Audrey Love Charitable Foundation, the Philharmonic's corporate partner MetLife Foundation, and by an award from the National Endowment for the Arts on the web at arts.gov. From the media room at David Geffen Hall, it's the New York Philharmonic this week. And this week. We have another program featuring Philharmonic musicians as soloists. Principal Viola Cynthia Phelps and Principal Cello Carter Bray will bring the writing of Cervantes to life in Strauss's tone poem, Don Quixote. And concertmaster Frank Wong leads us through the autobiographical journey of the same composer in Ein Heldenleben or A Hero's Life. In between those two works, we'll also hear principal associate viola Rebecca Young in Threaded Madrigals by Oscar Bettison. I'm Alec Baldwin. Thanks, as ever, for your company on the New York Philharmonic this week. The opening work on our program recounts 10 adventures of Don Quixote, the knight of the woeful countenance, and his sidekick Sancho Panza, the battle with the windmills, the bleeding of sheep, the ride through the air, and other events from the original by Cervantes are depicted with wit and orchestral virtuosity. Here, with a few more details, are Principal Viola Cynthia Phelps and Principal Cello Carter Bray.
5: Strauss lays out most of the thematic material in the first three score pages. Almost everything is there. It starts with the nightly theme. And he brings in the next, which sort of gives you an idea of the romantic side of Don Quixote. And that section closes with this clarinet. It's a sort of ritornello that the clarinet always brings at the end of that section. But Strauss is such a clever, subtle composer. He never has it do... He always slithers into that, like, ya-da-da-da-da-da-da. Or ya-da-da-da-da-da-da. Or at the very end, ya-da-da-da-da-da-da. It never goes directly into the cadence. And that's his way of painting in sound the fact that Don Quixote sort of lost his marbles. It's always a little bit askew like that. And then a little later on, he brings in Dulcinea's love theme. She's a completely imaginary character. She exists only in Don Quixote's mind. But Strauss gives her some of the most beautiful music, and he gives it to her in F sharp major, which is his love music key. That's the love theme. And the other major character, of course, is Sancho Panza, his sidekick.
6: Oftentimes I think of Falstaff. You know, Falstaff is this character that when he was young, he was lithe and he was a big hit with the ladies. And part of what he sings in that opera sounds like that. I remember when I was a youth and I was light on my feet and I could dance all night. And there are parts to the Sancho Panza material that is very much like that. It's almost nostalgic. You know, it's simple, but he's trying to be elegant. He can't quite be as elegant as Don Quixote, but he does try.
4: And we now hear Don Quixote by Richard Strauss. Carter Bray and Cynthia Phelps are the soloists, and Bernard Haitink conducts the New York Philharmonic.

Don Quixote, music by Richard Strauss. The New York Philharmonic was conducted by Bernard Haitink. As soloists in the work, we heard principal cello Carter Bray and principal viola Cynthia Phelps. We'll have more music by Strauss in the second half of our broadcast when we present a performance of Ein Heldenleben, featuring concertmaster Frank Wong and former music director Alan Gilbert. Up next, we turn our attention to a work that was premiered by the Philharmonic at Subculture on June 3, 2014. It's a piece for solo viola called Threaded Madrigals by Oscar Bettison. The composer wrote of this piece, quote, "This is my attempt to capture the unique voice of the viola. There is a certain guileless melancholy to the viola sound, which is very special to me." The title comes from early sketches for the piece, which I called madrigals. Most of these shared one particular musical aspect in common, namely the idea of moving upwards through the range of the instrument, but one very simple madrigal worked its way downwards. I realized that these ideas worked best when joined together, hence the title, Threaded Madrigals, unquote. And let us now listen to the world premiere recording of Threaded Madrigals by Oscar Bettison. New York Philharmonic Associate Principal Viola Rebecca Young performs.

0: New York Philharmonic Associate Principal Viola Rebecca Young was featured there in music of Oscar Bettison, Threaded Madrigals from 2014. That performance was given at Subculture as part of the orchestra's first New Music Biennial. 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
0: Strauss began work on the tone poem Ein Heldenleben in the summer of 1897, at about the same time he was writing the piece that opened our program, Don Quixote. It seems Strauss considered these two works to be something of a pair. Indeed, both pieces are built on psychological profiles of would-be heroes, and both, too, are thought to have autobiographical implications on the part of the composer. Now, the extent to which Ein Heldenleben is autobiographical has been the subject of debate ever since the work's premiere in Frankfurt in March of 1899. Author Michael Kennedy may have summed it up best when he wrote, quote, "Those who sought and found in this piece only Teutonic megalomania overlooked Strauss's sense of humor. What he was really portraying was not a military or nationalistic hero, but a Kapellmeister whose enemies or adversaries are the music critics and whose battle, when it comes, is with them," unquote. Giving weight to Mr. Kennedy's argument, as he also points out, is the composer's use of quotations from his own works, illustrating the hero's works of peace. Though Ein Heldenleben unfolds as one through composed movement, it is generally thought of as being divided into six smaller parts. The first of these, subtitled The Hero, outlines the hero's life and work. Then we have the hero's adversaries, thought to be a jab at Strauss's critics, before moving on to the hero's companion, which is generally accepted as being a sketch of Strauss's wife. The fourth section, subtitled The Hero's Deeds of War, serves as the work's development section before moving on to the aforementioned hero's works of peace. Ein Heldenleben concludes with the hero's retirement from the world. And now we hear Ein Heldenleben, A Hero's Life, Opus 40, by Richard Strauss. Alan Gilbert conducts the New York Philharmonic.

Ein Heldenleben. Music by Richard Strauss. The New York Philharmonic was conducted by Alan Gilbert, and the violin solos were taken by the orchestra's concertmaster, Frank Wong. I'm Alec Baldwin, and you're listening to the New York Philharmonic this week. 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

Vince Ford is the executive producer of this series. The music producer is audio director Lawrence Rock. 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

0: On the next Chicago Symphony Orchestra program, a performance recorded at the Mahler Festival in Amsterdam, Jaap van Zweden conducts Mahler's evocative and stormy Seventh Symphony. That's next time with the CSO. I'm Lisa Simeone.
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4: Leonard Bernstein is universally regarded as one of the most important American composers ever. Am I right about that? I am, after all, a Bernstein fan. But I don't think that statement is without accuracy. Some of his music is so well known that just a few notes make it easy to identify. This, not so much, although it is one of the more familiar movements from a larger work. I'm Mindy Rantner. Bernstein composed his Divertimento in 1980 as a kind of musical love note to the Boston Symphony, as the orchestra celebrated its centenary. Playful as only Bernstein can be, we get to enjoy it this hour. This is by the Spanish Mozart.

They called him the Spanish Mozart. He was Juan Crisóstomo de Arriaga. And that was the finale from his symphony. Alvaro Casuto conducted the Algarve Orchestra. I'm Mindy Rantner. I'm glad to have your company for classical music on this last Sunday in July. A trumpet concerto by Giuseppe Tartini on the way in less than 10 minutes with Alison Balsam, the soloist with the Scottish Ensemble, a tone poem by Franz Liszt, and the Divertimento for Orchestra by Leonard Bernstein, written in 1980 as a centenary gift for the Boston Symphony Orchestra. Music by that other truly great American of the 20th century, Aaron Copland.

From Aaron Copland's ballet score, Rodeo, that was Buckaroo Holiday. Antal Dorati conducting the Detroit Symphony Orchestra. And trumpeter Alison Balsam teamed up with Jonathan Morton and the Scottish Ensemble to play a piece by Giuseppe Tartini that was arranged by the great trumpeter John Wallace with the assistance of Simon Wright. This is Tartini's Trumpet Concerto.

0: Giuseppe Tartini's Trumpet Concerto. Alison Balsam was the soloist, and the Scottish ensemble was conducted by Jonathan Morton in that arrangement by John Wallace and Simon Wright. Bernstein on the way.
1: Composer John Adams calls this four-wheel drive music. And he says audiences can just relax, leave the driving to the musicians. 15 minutes of musical overdrive called road movies. Violinist Augustine Hadelich and pianist Orion Weiss take the wheel on the next performance today from 8 p.m.
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3: The Tulsa City County Library hosts the system-wide initiative called One Book, One Tulsa, during which Tulsa County residents are encouraged to read the same book. This year, the book is The Lion Women of Tehran by author Marjan Kamali. You can join One Book, One Tulsa Friday, July 31st at 6:30 at Central Library and meet the author. She'll discuss her book and answer questions from the audience. A book signing will follow. Information at tulsalibrary.org.
0: In 1980, Leonard Bernstein wrote a piece for the Boston Symphony as that orchestra was celebrating its centenary. This is the Divertimento for Orchestra, kind of a musical love letter. Marin Alsup conducts the Bournemouth Symphony.

0: You kind of get the feeling that Leonard Bernstein enjoyed writing that divertimento for orchestra for the Boston Symphony at their centenary. Maren Alsop conducted the Bournemouth Symphony.
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0: Music by Franz Liszt, what is probably his best known symphonic poem, Les Préludes. Sir George Schulte conducts the Chicago Symphony.

0: Les Préludes, a symphonic poem by Franz Liszt, the Chicago Symphony, conducted by Sir George Schulte.
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0: I love it that we play music on the radio. And I especially love it when that music was composed for the radio. So it was with this by Fela Sowande, a Nigerian-born composer who made his way to London in the 1930s thinking he was going to study civil engineering. But, you know, school costs money and he didn't have it. And so he earned a living playing piano in jazz clubs in London. Then before you know it, he made it to the BBC, and the rest is history.

The first movement from the string quartet number 2 by the Chevalier de Saint-Georges, played by the Catalyst Quartet. It's always nice to have company for classical music. I'm Mindy Ratner. Glad we could get together on a Sunday to listen to music by Franz Joseph Haydn. We'll hear one of his many piano sonatas played by Geneba Canemason. And Paul Freeman and the strings of the London Symphony made a recording of the African Suite by Fela Sowande. It is also coming up in the course of the hour. So music that has its roots in hard work, a traditional work song called Can't You Line 'Em. I think my dad might have had a recording of that. He loved folk music and was a big fan of Leadbelly, who recorded that piece and that tune. And it was later adapted by William Grant Still and became this that you'll hear played by the Royal Scottish National Orchestra of Lana Eisenberg as the conductor.

0: The tune's called Can't You Line 'Em? William Grant Still made that version of it for orchestra. Avlana Eisenberg conducted the Royal Scottish National Orchestra.
1: Welcome to Your Classical's Rhapsody in Black from APM, where we turn up the voices of Black artists in the world of classical music. I'm Vernon Neal. Representation is a vital part of the fight for equity in the arts. If we want to live in a world that's more fair and equitable, we need to make sure that everyone has their chance to shine. That is, if you see someone who looks like you doing something you're interested in, you're more likely to try it too. People of color now make up about 21% of orchestra players nationwide. That's according to a study by the League of American Orchestras in 2023. But the study found that the share of Black players barely shifted, rising to 2.4% from 1.5%. According to composer Omar Thomas, that low percentage of representation extends to the repertoire. Omar said, in all his years playing in concert bands, he never got to play music that celebrated Black traditions. So as a composer, he writes music he wished he could have played. Those pieces speak directly to the issues of representation, social consciousness, and liberation. Off Our New Day Begun is a piece by Thomas that honors the 9 people killed in an act of domestic terrorism in 2015 at Mother Emanuel, the Emanuel African Methodist Episcopal Church in Charleston, South Carolina. He said the music is rooted in the Black American church tradition. And though it begins in tragedy, you can hear an arc toward hope for the future. The anchor of the piece is the Black national anthem, Lift Every Voice and Sing. A song that has served as a cry for liberation and affirmation for all Black people. That includes those in the LGBTIQA+ communities. And as an openly gay man, Thomas has written numerous works to tell their stories. He tried to make an It Gets Better video several times for a video contest, but decided his message would be delivered best in musical form. His piece titled We Will Know ends with a movement that rehashes the elation and mania felt nationwide when President Obama became the first sitting president to publicly support same-sex marriage. The music eventually comes to a calm and ends with a reimagining of Charles Albert Tinsley's iconic civil rights song, We Shall Overcome. More recently, Thomas wrote A Mother of a Revolution to celebrate the bravery of trans women, specifically Marsha Pay It No Mind Johnson, one of the instigators of the famous Stonewall Uprising of June 28, 1969. It's music that honors the legacy and memory of trans lives lost to violence and lifts up trans women worldwide who continue to exist unapologetically and who demand to be seen. This is Rhapsody in Black from APM, with technical assistance from Michael Osborne and support from Julie Yamacher, Elizabeth Iverson, Andrea Blaine, Kevin O'Connor, and Scott Blankenship. 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I'm Vernon Neal.
0: Omar Thomas composed "Of Our New Day Begun" to honor the people killed at Mother Emanuel Church in Charleston, South Carolina, in June of 2015. This is a recording by the Western Kentucky University Wind Ensemble. They're conducted by Gary Schallert.

0: Of Our New Day Begun by Omar Thomas, a meditation on Lift Every Voice and Sing. Gary Shallert conducted the Western Kentucky University Wind Ensemble. Omar Thomas, composer, arranger, and educator. Lucky are the students who get to study with him. The ones he taught at Berkeley in Boston, at Peabody in Baltimore, and now as Associate Professor of Composition and Jazz Studies at the University of Texas at Austin.
1: 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I'm Lisa Simeone.
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0: Camille Saint-Saëns certainly knew how to get the attention of an audience. You can do it in either of two ways. You can make a lot of noise, or barely a sound. Now, which do you think is more effective? I'm Mindy Rantner. The introduction and Rondo Capriccioso starts out small. But then the fireworks happen. I'm Mindy Rantner. Saint-Saëns coming up this hour. Páll Ísólfsson was an Icelandic composer. In 1943, he wrote incidental music for a play called The Feast at Solhaug. This is the overture.

The overture to the play The Feast at Solhaug, music by Paul Isolfsson, Rúmen Gamba conducted the Iceland Symphony. I'm Mindy Ratner. It's great to have your company for classical music on this 26th of July, the final Sunday of the month. The introduction and Rondo Capriccioso by Camille Saint-Saëns on the way later in the hour, and Sir Simon Rattle and the Vienna Philharmonic bring us Beethoven in, about 10 minutes. This is a tune that Franz Lehár called Where the Lark Sings.

Where the Lark Sings by Franz Lehár. Philly Boskovsky conducting the Vienna Johann Strauss Orchestra. Lighthearted might be a good way to describe that piece. And the same goes for this next one, a short work for piano by Emmanuel Chabrier. These days we're hearing bad news from the region of Bordeaux in France because of wildfires there. I bring that up only because Bordeaux comes to mind, because it was for the Bordeaux Conservatory that Emmanuel Chabrier composed this.

0: Being a Frenchman, Emmanuel Chabrier probably called that Balabile. It was played by Angela Hewitt.
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3: 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And he says audiences can just relax, leave the driving to the musicians. 15 minutes of musical overdrive called road movies. Violinist Augustine Hadelich and pianist Orion Weiss take the wheel on the next performance today from 8 p.m.
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0: What needs be said, really? About this symphony by Beethoven.

0: No matter where you go in the world, nothing says classical music quite like the opening notes of the piece we just heard, the Symphony No. 5 by Beethoven. The Vienna Philharmonic was conducted by Sir Simon Rattle. Sir Simon was associated for many years with the Berlin Philharmonic Orchestra, conducted the London Symphony, and a whole bunch of other City of Birmingham Symphony, too. He was knighted in 1987 and had birthday honors as well in 1994.
1: 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A limited number of tickets are available for these shows, wherein guests can experience the performance live, yet in an up-close and intimate way. 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
2: Hi there, this is Bill McLaughlin. Hey, let's make a run to the bakery. Nadia Boulanger, whose name means baker, was the most renowned music teacher of the 20th century, and for half a century, in her boulangerie, Nadia nurtured composers. 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

0: The introduction and Rondo Capriccioso by Camille Saint-Saëns, Janine Janssen, the soloist, Barry Wordsworth with the Royal Philharmonic.
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Gloaming. What a marvelous, old-fashioned word. Do you know what it means? It refers to twilight, growing dark, the onset of dusk. And you know how the sky looks then and how the air feels, too. In the Gloaming is the title that George Whitefield Chadwick gave to this piece. I'm Mindy Ratner. Peter Kirov plays it for us this hour. Donald McCullough leads the McCullough Chorale in Oh Praise the Lord by Adolphus Hailstorm.

Music by a composer of our time, Adolphus Hailstork. Oh, praise the Lord. In a recording by the McCullough Chorale, led by Donald McCullough. It's always nice to have your company for classical music. I'm Mindy Ratner. Glad you could stop in on a Sunday. We have a Mozart symphony coming up in the course of the hour with Jane Glover and the London Mozart Players, and a violin concerto by a Swedish composer, Amanda Röntgenmeier, on the way as well. Hector Berlioz had a colossal flop with his first opera, but he learned a lot from it, and by the time he got to the last one, he knew what was what. This is the overture to that final opera, Beatrice and Benedict.

The rousing overture to Beatrice and Benedict, the final opera by Frenchman Hector Berlioz. Vladimir Ashkenazy conducted the Helsinki Philharmonic. This next music has a very different feel. It's by American George Whitefield Chadwick, and it's something that puts us in a calm frame of mind. It's called In the Gloaming.

0: You could say that's what twilight sounds like. In The Gloaming by George Whitefield Chadwick, we heard pianist Peter Kiroff. Some Mozart on the way.
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0: Jane Glover conducts the London Mozart Players on a Sunday in Mozart's Symphony No. 30.

0: 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That was his Symphony No. 30.
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2: 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I'm Lisa Simeone.
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0: Some music by Amanda Röntgenmeier. She was a Swedish violinist and composer, graduated from the Royal College of Music in Stockholm. This is her violin concerto.

0: Violin Concerto by Amanda Röntgenmeier. Gregory Melan was the violinist. Andreas Stur conducted the Helsingborg Symphony.
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4: 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If you're not familiar, he was a staple on classical radio for many years with his very stentorian way of speaking. I remember him once introducing a piece by Amy Beach, the late 19th, early 20th century composer, and pointing out that in her day, a lot of her works were published under the name Mrs. H.H.A. Beach, as opposed to the more familiar Amy, and Carl Haas insisted that is what she preferred. And I always thought, well, yeah, this was 1900. Women were pressured to define themselves in respect to their husbands, so I'm not really sure this was her idea. We'll listen to music of Amy Beach coming up this hour. Guitarist Christopher Mallett with music of Henry Bishop. It's called Home Sweet Home, and you'll probably recognize a melody in here.